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1: Yeah, baby.
0: 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Here's to another 40.

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He went down, but they missed me by a hair.

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0: Here's a good news story. NC State graduation speaker surprised the whole class by paying off their student loans. Yeah, listen to this. Students at North Carolina State University's Winston College of Textiles thought that they were sitting down for a standard commencement address on May 8th. No. Instead, keynote speaker Anil Kuchar announced that he and his wife would pay off every graduating student's final year education loans. It's crazy. A tribute to his late father who once studied in those very classrooms after immigrating from India. The whole room, as you can imagine, this is crazy, the whole room erupted. And then in one moment, hundreds of young people walked out of that ceremony with diplomas and a whole lot less weight on their shoulders. Amen. That is good news.
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2: I never intended for Like a River to be like the silver bullet that kills the werewolf. And I knew that going in, even though I tried as hard as I could intellectually to make that book the silver bullet. But I realized that only God opens eyes. Sometimes we don't have ears to hear or eyes to see. Heather, I fully believed at the time that you wrote this email and the time that you read Like a River, you haven't had eyes to see. But what you missed in the book was the answer to your question. How do I make the past trauma thoughts go away? How do I put more positives into my life than negatives? And maybe that'll make them go away. And the answer is like this. We were all born sinners since the beginning of humanity, and we have rebelled against our Creator, a God that made us, that gave us hope and a life and a plan and peace. The only thing we deserve from that is banishment from the kingdom. God, knowing that we're doomed, entered humanity in the flesh himself to redeem it for himself.
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0: Hey, Ranger. My name is Domingo Rodriguez. I'm a truck driver down here in Ocala, Florida. Just listening to your show, man. Love it. Keep on doing the great work, man. God bless, and keep on trucking.
1: Domingo, appreciate you, buddy. Keep that greasy side down.

0: 27th from 10 a.m. to 2 p.m. at River's Edge Golf Course. 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
1: Hey, Granger here. 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You heard of this guy? Crazy story. Former porn star and then turned his life around.
2: Not growing up in a home where, you know, there was a mom and dad. 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And for me, the thought of what intimacy was or looked like was shown to me in the pages of a magazine when I was 13, and that the feelings and the emotions that were tied to that was like, man, if I replicate what I see, maybe I'll feel what I don't.
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Earl has got a good one to share about this coming up next. Hang tight.

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Four decades. And still your favorite.

Today's Country KSJJ 1029 inviting you to the party early. There's Jason Aldean with My Kind of Party. My Kind of Party, I just finished. It was in bed. That's My Kind of Party. Happy Wednesday morning to you. David Miller here jumping into the air chair for another early morning. Cascade Country Mornings bringing you everything we can every day. That's what we do. And I've got some fun stuff for you today. We're going to have some Pro Caliber Bull Riding Series tickets going out the door. Actually, spots on our KSJJ guest list. And then the Blacksmith is hosting Neon Circus, Brooks and Dunn Tribute Band, on June 6th. And a portion of the ticket proceeds benefits Family Access Network. And we're going to give away a pair of tickets and encourage you to buy some in the process. So that's just a touch of what we have going on this morning. I've got your rodeo report coming up in a few moments. We'll, of course, have news and weather before you know it. And here's Nate Smith on KSJJ. Happy Wednesday morning. I'm glad you're here.

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1: 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On today's program, we've got rodeo results. Saddle bronc riders in Deadwood, South Dakota. They call the event Back When They Bucked, the home of the days of 76 Pro Rodeo in Deadwood. Saddle bronc rider Regan Smith from Winterset, Iowa, won the long round with an 89-point ride, won the championship round with a 91.5 on a horse called Bugsy from the Muddy Creek Rodeo Company. Smith won over $10,000. Regan Smith right now, 27 years old, number 22 in the PRCA's world standings. Bull riders gathered in Manti, Utah for the Take the Oath Extreme Bull Riding event. Rookie Hayden Welsh from Wyoming won the long round with a score of 88.5. Jordan Wacy Spears, a national finalist from California, finished in the number 2 spot with an 85.5. Spears was the only man to ride in the championship round, the only man to ride both of his bulls. He made an 88.5-point ride to win the event on a Western Rodeo Company bull called Pocket Change. Spears won more than $10,000. 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I'm Steve Kinney.
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0: Today's Country, KSJJ 1029. Jordan Davis right there. You know, the AccuAir Heating and Cooling Summer Kickin' Concert Series has summer kicked off. Yeah. It's presented by Central Oregon Daily. We've already had Jackie Rohr was last Friday with Bella Emery. Heard it was a fantastic show. I was not able to attend. I had other obligations. We've got Joe Nichols coming up on June 12th. That's not too far off. And tickets are available right now at GeneralDuffy's.com. The full list of folks is amazing. This is a great concert series. 8 different concerts in total. Like I said, Joe Nichols coming up. We got Dylan Scott, Colt Ford, Brian Martin, Lone Star, Nico Moon, and George Burge wraps up the action in September. So GeneralDuffy's.com is where you can get tickets. You can always be listening here. We will occasionally have tickets to all of these shows to give away to you.
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0: Today's Country, KSJJ 1029, Miranda Lambert, Mama's Broken Heart. It is, we're getting close to 6 o'clock, so we'll have another look at news and weather headed your way. I've got some projects I have to do at home. I don't like projects. I am not a handyman. I will not even bother to pretend. I just am not a handyman. I can get stuff done if I have to do it, but I'm never happy with the result. I always seem to just fall a little short. And I know what my problem is. I know that my problem is all my dad's fault. It kind of is. I was that kid that was holding the flashlight for dad waiting for the wrench to come flying. So I don't know if that does have anything to do with the fact that I'm not very handy. But we're getting a fence put in on one side of our house. We've teamed up with the neighbor to replace a shared fence. And there's stuff that has to be done to make that happen. And then here's the rub. You get out in the yard, you start doing the thing you got to do. And then you look around and you find 5 other things that need done because you put them off, and then you've got a whole huge project, and you're either going to feel guilty if you don't follow through with it, or you're going to spend most of your time doing it. Well, I know, but that's kind of what I'm dealing with, is figuring out all of that stuff. So after work every day, I get to go work in my yard. I know, it's not too bad. It's not a bad thing. In Central Oregon, working in your yard, pretty nice gig. Yeah, pretty good. But I am going to enjoy the rain day today and tomorrow and do other things.
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1: 6 a.m. time for a look at news and weather. North Korea launched a close-range ballistic missile and other weapons towards the sea on Tuesday, days after the leaders of Russia and China voiced their opposition to Western pressures on North Korea. The missile fired from Jeonggu, a city near the northwest coast, flew about 80 kilometers or 50 miles. South Korea's Joint Chiefs of Staff said North Korea launched other kinds of projectiles, it said, but did not elaborate. Now for our local news and weather, we head into the KTVZ newsroom.
2: From the KTVZ newsroom, I'm Kelsey Marison. Happening now, we have an update to a story we brought you about a six-year-old who was hit by a vehicle near Subtle Lake. Investigators believe the child unknowingly entered the area between a tow vehicle and travel trailer combination where she was hit on Saturday. The child was unconscious and not breathing. Family members and nearby campers began life-saving efforts until emergency responders arrived. The child was flown to St. Charles Bend and later pronounced dead. The driver remained at the scene and cooperated fully with responders. In other news, two Bend 15-year-olds face serious criminal charges. They're accused of climbing onto a second-story balcony and breaking into a Bend building. Bend police say it happened around 2 a.m. in a building in Northwest Crossing, part of the Grove. Officers arrived, creating a perimeter, and said they saw the suspects loading electronics into a backpack before leaving. When confronted, the two boys ran, but were caught quickly. They face charges of burglary, aggravated theft, criminal mischief, escape, and possession of burglary tools. Plus, the Zen fire burning in a Romo area of Wasco County is sitting at 3% containment with 1,500 acres burned. Officials say recent rain is helping slow the fire spread after strong winds initially pushed it quickly across the landscape. Now, despite improving conditions, crews are facing challenges in steep, hard-to-reach terrain, limiting their ability to fully map and secure containment lines. For more information on these stories, head to our website, ktvz.com. or our KTVZ mobile app.
3: From the Local Alert Weather Center, I'm Jillian Fortner. I'm tracking showers and storms this week with a Local Alert Weather Day on Thursday. Temperatures are warming up with highs returning to the 70s in most spots. Expect a mix of sunshine and clouds today with some showers and a chance for an isolated storm later today. Thursday will be the most active day of the week with some stronger storm activity and heavier rainfall. From the Local Alert Weather Center, I'm Jillian Fortner.
1: 50 degrees in Redmond, 45 degrees in Prineville, and 50 degrees here in Bend.
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1: We told you a couple weeks ago about Selco Community Credit Union giving out some scholarships. Well, three Central Oregon students are among the 21 across Oregon to receive these scholarships. They're awarding $77,500 this year to help students pursue higher education and vocational training. The recipients from Central Oregon include Ryan Quinn of Prineville, Luis Castro Hernandez of Bend, and Tavia Sebnewski, I'm sorry if I messed that up, Sebnewski of Bend, who each received a $3,500 scholarship through Selco's annual program. Congratulations to those students, and thanks Selco for supporting education in our community.
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1: I love these short weeks. It's already Wednesday. Can you believe it? That means tomorrow's Friday Eve. Look how short I made that week. Follow KSJJ on Facebook if you're not already, and look for our graduate celebration post. I'm going to put it up a little bit later on today, probably after the show. 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
1: 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The Pro Caliber Bull Riding Series happens, well, it's happening now. It actually kicked off last Friday. And we've got shows this coming Friday, June 5th, June 19th, and then August 22nd will be the finals. It all happens out at O'Neill Arena. It's a little bit northeast of Redmond. And gates are at 6 for most of the shows, and they start at 7. 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So you can buy your tickets at O'NeillArena.com, or if you're the lucky caller number 9 right now at 541-330-0103, I'll set you up with a pair of spots on our guest list.
2: Yeah.
1: 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I'm giving away passes for this Friday, May 29th. Caller number 9, 541-330-0103. 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
1: Well, Kayla, you are caller number 9. 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
2: All right.
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1: Well, Tucker Wetmore has claimed his first number one on Billboard Country Airplay chart as Brunette has risen to the top. His previous hits, Wind Up Missing You and 3-2-1, both made it to number two on the tally in January and December, respectively, but simultaneously making it to number one on the comparable media-based ranking. This accomplishment comes on the heels of his ACM new male vocalist performing his hit on May 1761st Academy of Country Music Awards in Las Vegas. Tucker Wetmore out there killing it. Lauren Alania's 15-date fall headlining tour borrows its name from her upcoming album Stages, which drops on August 28th. We are currently playing All My Exes, which she did with Chase Matthews here on KSJJ. Cole Wetzel took the high road to land the most played country song at country radio in 2025. Now he's following up with the double platinum 5-week number one with Jesse Murph with a new radio single from his upcoming sixth album. It's called Hurts Like You, and it was one of the first songs that he wrote for the new record and the release from The Night Champion, which drops on June 12th. Lots of great music coming out this summer.
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1: It's 7 a.m. Let's take a look at news and weather. 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When it comes to transmissions, they've got your back and your wheels, located on Carmen Loop in Bend. At least 9 people are still unaccounted for after a chemical tank ruptured at a Southwest Washington paper mill, killing at least one person and injuring 9 others. A 900,000-gallon tank holding white liquor, a corrosive compound used in the papermaking process, ruptured at the Nippon Dynavave Packaging Company in Longview, Washington, early Tuesday morning. As evening fell, rescue workers suspended recovery operations at the facility due to the ongoing threat of exposure to corrosive chemicals. 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
2: From the KTVZ newsroom, I'm Kelsey Marison. Happening now, we have an update to a story we brought you about a 6-year-old who was hit by a vehicle near Subtle Lake. Investigators believe the child unknowingly entered the area between a tow vehicle and travel trailer company, where she was hit on Saturday. The child was unconscious and not breathing. Family members and nearby campers began life-saving efforts until emergency responders arrived. The child was flown to St. Charles Bend and later pronounced dead. The driver remained at the scene and cooperated fully with responders. In other news, 2 Bend 15-year-olds face serious criminal charges. They're accused of climbing onto a second-story balcony and breaking into a Bend building. Bend police say it happened around 2 a.m. at a building in Northwest Cross, part of the Grove. Officers arrived, creating a perimeter, and said they saw the suspects loading electronics into a backpack before leaving. When confronted, the two boys ran, but were caught quickly. They faced charges of burglary, aggravated theft, criminal mischief, escape, and possession of burglary tools. Plus, the Zen fire burning in a Romo area of Wasco County is sitting at 3% containment with 1,500 acres burned. Officials say recent rain is helping slow the fire spread after strong winds initially pushed it quickly across the landscape. Now, despite improving conditions, crews are facing challenges in steep, hard-to-reach terrain, limiting their ability to fully map and secure containment lines. For more information on these stories, head to our website, ktvz.com, or our KTVZ mobile app.
3: From the Local Alert Weather Center, I'm Jillian Fortner. I'm tracking showers and storms this week with a Local Alert Weather Day on Thursday. Temperatures are warming up, with highs returning to the 70s in most spots. Expect a mix of sunshine and clouds today with some showers and a chance for an isolated storm later today. Thursday will be the most active day of the week with some stronger storm activity and heavier rainfall. From the Local Alert Weather Center, I'm Jillian Fortner.
1: 53 degrees in Madras, 49 degrees in Prineville, and 52 degrees here in Bend.
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1: So, how do you feel about AI? Yeah, it's the topic of going on in every facet of life right now. AI is affecting something. And people are a little freaked out by it, I can understand. And people are wondering how it's going to affect their lives. It's already affecting your life. There's already thousands of companies using AI related to things they do for you. So AI is already here, and it ain't going anywhere. That's the thing. It's too powerful of a thing, too powerful of a tool to disappear now. It's all going to be about how people use it. It's not the tool. It's whether or not you're being a tool when you use it. That's my motto. But here's something interesting, and this is going to be happening a lot because people don't know a lot about AI. And so there's going to be lots of informative opportunities and chances for you to voice your opinion. And there's one coming up here in Central Oregon. There's a new survey asking for Central Oregonians' feedback on how artificial intelligence is impacting your lives right now. The Central Oregon Civic Action Project, or COCAP, wants to know how AI impacts your work, education, healthcare, etc. in Central Oregon. According to COCAP, the results from this survey will be used later in the year for a civic assembly where there will be a broader AI discussion. You can find this survey at oregon.bloomproject.us/landing. oregon.bloomproject.us/landing. Get your voice out there.
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0: Small Town Shout-Out time. Every weekday morning around 7:20, we do a Small Town Shout-Out where we find someone in our community that deserves a pat on the back. Sometimes we find them through you, and we would love for that to happen. If you know someone in your life that deserves a Small Town Shout-Out, you can email the details to david@bendradiogroup.com, or you can call in during the show, 541-330-0103. We're going to celebrate, first off, we have two Small Town Shoutouts today. How cool is that? First off, Ben Senior High sophomore Hannah Miller won the contest to have their art appear on a billboard. The contest was part of a class project in media arts by teacher Matt Fox's advanced graphics class at Ben Senior High. The goal is to help ODOT get the word out to drivers to slow down in work zones during roadway construction, which is always going on here in Central Oregon. ODOT began the contest 3 years ago, working with every Oregon high school graphics design teacher with the objective of high schoolers teaching other teenagers the importance of work zone safety. Miller's billboard features a pair of eyes with the words "Eyes Up" and a speedometer with the words "Slow Down" beneath it. And it reads, "Save Workers' Lives." The billboard can be seen across 3rd Street from Winco in Bend and all across Central Oregon throughout the summer. So, cool stuff there. Let's look at our second one. A member of the Confederated Tribes of Warm Springs is being recognized by Governor Tina Kotek for strengthening collaboration between tribal police and state law enforcement across Oregon. Glendon Smith, a tribal liaison with the Oregon State Police, received the Public Service Ambassador's Award for his work traveling Oregon, maintaining relationships between the agency and Oregon's 9 federally recognized tribes. Smith didn't know his colleagues nominated him for the award until the governor reached out and told him he won. Smith is the only Warm Springs tribal member to receive the award since it began. He is a staunch advocate for tribal sovereignty and protecting wildlife. Pretty cool. There's our small town shout outs for today. Remember, you can get yours in by emailing the details to david@bendradiogroup.com. Now it's time for this.
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1: Lots of cool stuff going on this summer. 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That's the fan in Fan Fest, Family Action Network. And this next show on the 6th features Neon Circus, a tribute to Brooks and Dunn. From what I've seen online on YouTube and stuff, these guys nail it. They do a good job. It's going to be a very, very fun show. And you can go buy your tickets at blacksmithpublichouse.com. 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And that's going to precursor this. 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So that's a very cool thing, and I appreciate you doing that. Now let's get caller number 9 at 541-330-0103 and send them to see Neon Circus for some Brooks and Dunn music.
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0: The winner is...
1: Good morning, KSJJ. Who's this?
2: This is Kim.
1: Kim, how are you?
2: I'm good. How are you?
1: I'm very good. I'm very happy to tell you that you are caller number 9, so you're going to see Neon Circus, the Brooks and Dunn tribute.
2: Absolutely. Thank you. Thank you. Thank you very much. My son will be happy.
1: Excellent. It's going to be a fun show. Remember to do something for Fan while you're there. Either take somebody that buys tickets or throw a couple bucks in the bucket.
2: Absolutely. We'll donate.
1: Awesome, Kim. We appreciate you so much. What's your favorite country radio station?
2: We appreciate you.

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1: So you may have heard the stories, well, stories, two of them, about gun incidents where guns accidentally got discharged. Bend police responded to two separate incidents of accidental firearm discharges inside homes in the past 2 weeks, putting neighbors in danger. It's prompting police to issue a warning to the public about responsible handling of firearms. The first incident happened in May on the 16th, and it was over on Tempest Drive. It started with police receiving a call that a family member had found evidence that a bullet had traveled through an elderly woman's apartment wall, mattress, and box springs and closet door before ending up in a box of medical equipment. In a separate case, Bend police received a call this last Sunday from a townhome on Zachary Court. The tenant reported his neighbor had discharged his weapon and the bullet passed through the wall and went through a TV. What? Broke my TV. No, this is serious stuff, and you got to be careful. And you may know everything about a gun and had it for years and deal with it every day, and you can have an accident. And I'll prove it to you, because here's one. My father was corrections officer at Snake River Correctional Institute for about 15 years. He was the county jailer in Lakeview for about 15 years before that. He retired from Snake River 5 or 6 years ago, moved to Ohio. Around the time my mom died, about 15 years ago or so, 16 years ago, I went over to help him, and we were doing stuff around the house for about a week. I was there, and we were doing stuff around the house. Of course, he's going through stuff, figuring out what he's going to keep, what he's not going to keep, dealing with the loss of my mom. So he's emotionally in a weird spot. You know, his life is not what it normally is. So he pulls out this firearm, this pistol that he wants to give me. I'm not a huge gun guy. I've got guns. I can shoot guns. I've dealt with them my whole life. Guns are fine. But I didn't have many, and my wife wasn't big on having guns in the house with the kids, and I respected that. But this is my father in one of the moments of life, and he wants to give me this. And

0: But we're talking about it, and he's showing me the gun, telling me about it and stuff. And in his hand was flat. I saw this happen. His hand was flat, and the gun went off. Shot a hole in the floor, scared us to death. I brought the gun home and soon got rid of it because that really, you know, it was scary. So be cautious with your guns. Make sure you just treat every gun as if it's loaded. That was our problem. We assumed it wasn't, and Dad thought he had unloaded it, and he hadn't, and he was emotionally in a weird spot. He wasn't thinking right. An accident. He was a firearm professional, and this still happens. So be careful out there.
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1: Just a little after 8 a.m. time for a look at news and weather brought to you by Highline Homes. On your lot, on time, and built right. Joe Biden sued the Justice Department yesterday in an effort to block the release of audio recordings and transcripts of the former president's interview with a ghostwriter that were obtained by the special counsel who investigated his handling of classified documents. Biden's lawyer said in a lawsuit filed in Washington's federal court that the Justice Department plans to release the files to Congress and a conservative group, the Heritage Foundation, after the department had previously argued that they were exempt from disclosure under the public records law. Biden's lawyers argued that the disclosure would constitute an unwarranted invasion of President Biden's privacy. 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
2: From the KTVZ newsroom, I'm Kelsey Marison. Happening now, we have an update to a story we brought you about a six-year-old who was hit by a vehicle near Suttle Lake. Investigators believe the child unknowingly entered the area between a tow vehicle and travel trailer combination where she was hit on Saturday. The child was unconscious and not breathing. Family members and nearby campers began life-saving efforts until emergency responders arrived. The child was flown to St. Charles Bend and later pronounced dead. The driver remained at the scene and cooperated fully with responders. In other news, two Bend 15-year-olds face serious criminal charges. They're accused of climbing onto a second-story balcony and breaking into a Bend building. Bend police say it happened around 2 a.m. at a building in Northwest Crossing, part of The Grove. Officers arrived, creating a perimeter, and said they saw the suspects loading electronics into a backpack before leaving. When confronted, the two boys ran, but were caught quickly. They faced charges of burglary, aggravated theft, criminal mischief, escape, and possession of burglary tools. Plus, the Zen fire burning in a Romo area of Wasco County is sitting at 3% containment with 1,500 acres burned. Officials say recent rain is helping slow the fire spread after strong winds initially pushed it quickly across the landscape. Now, despite improving conditions, crews are facing challenges in steep, hard-to-reach terrain, limiting their ability to fully map and secure containment lines. For more information on these stories, head to our website, KTVZ.com, or our KTVZ mobile app.
3: From the Local Alert Weather Center, I'm Jillian Fortner. I'm tracking showers and storms this week with a Local Alert Weather Day on Thursday. Temperatures are warming up with highs returning to the 70s in most spots. Expect a mix of sunshine and clouds today with some showers and a chance for an isolated storm later today. Thursday will be the most active day of the week with some stronger storm activity and heavier rainfall. From the Local Alert Weather Center, I'm Jillian Fortner.
1: 56 degrees in Madras, 55 degrees in Redmond, and 54 degrees here in Bend. We've got your R.L. Griegas Outdoorsman Tip of the Day coming your way.
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0: Mr. Jamie?
1: This is R.L. 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
3: Well, the low snowpack is allowing for access to a lot of lakes that you probably couldn't get to at this time of year.
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2: 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Julia Louis-Dreyfus is set to make her Broadway debut. The actress will take the stage in the first Broadway revival of the Tony Award-winning play, Other Desert Cities. Louis-Dreyfus will be joining a cast that includes Ed Harris, Allison Janney, Lily Rabe, and Stranger Things star Joe Keery, who also makes his Broadway debut in this production. Fans will get their chance to claim free tickets to see Steven Spielberg's latest film, Disclosure Day. Universal Pictures has announced a chance for moviegoers to find free tickets to the upcoming movie in celebration of tickets going on sale. This Wednesday, today, 1,000 vibrant origami cardinals are set to appear in key locations across major cities in the U.S. That does not include Bend. At each of the locations, 100 of the origami birds will contain unique Fandango codes for two free tickets to Disclosure Day in theaters. And the Dutton Ranch, which I'm enjoying myself, has made Paramount Plus history. The Yellowstone spinoff garnered the biggest original series launch in the streaming service's history, according to numbers from the company. It generated 12.9 million global streaming views in the 7 days following its premiere. And I was one of them, and I've seen every episode so far. And I think it continues the Yellowstone vibe and theme, but I think it may actually have even better storytelling. I said it.
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1: From the KTVZ newsroom, I'm Kelsey Marison. Happening now, we have an update to a story we brought you about a six-year-old who was hit by a vehicle near Subtle Lake. Investigators believe the child unknowingly entered the area between a tow vehicle and travel trailer combination where she was hit on Saturday. The child was unconscious and not breathing. Family members and nearby campers began life-saving efforts until emergency responders arrived. The child was flown to St. Charles Bend and later pronounced dead. The driver remained at the scene and cooperated fully with responders. In other news, two Bend 15-year-olds face serious criminal charges. They're accused of climbing onto a second-story balcony and breaking into a Bend building. Bend police say it happened around 2 a.m. in a building in Northwest Crossing, part of The Grove. Officers arrived, creating a perimeter, and said they saw the suspects loading electronics into a backpack before leaving. When confronted, the two boys ran, but were caught quickly. They faced charges of burglary, aggravated theft, criminal mischief, escape, and possession of burglary tools. Plus, the Zen fire burning in a Romo area of Wasco County is sitting at 3% containment, 1,500 acres burned. Officials say recent rain is helping slow the fire spread after strong winds initially pushed it quickly across the landscape. Now, despite improving conditions, crews are facing challenges in steep, hard-to-reach terrain, limiting their ability to fully map and secure containment lines. For more information on these stories, head to our website, ktvz.com. or our KTVZ mobile app.
2: From the Local Alert Weather Center, I'm Jillian Fortner. I'm tracking showers and storms this week with a Local Alert Weather Day on Thursday. Temperatures are warming up with highs returning to the 70s in most spots. Expect a mix of sunshine and clouds today with some showers and a chance for an isolated storm later today. Thursday will be the most active day of the week with some stronger storm activity and heavier rainfall. From the Local Alert Weather Center, I'm Jillian Fortner.
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1: And today we're going to talk about local movie history.
2: Movie history.
1: We love movies in our family. We watch lots of them and some of the coolest stuff. And we just recently saw a show featuring Michael Douglas.
2: We did.
1: And
2: thank
1: today
2: you.
1: We're going to talk about his daddy.
2: I know. That was exactly what happened. It's like, oh, Michael Douglas. Oh, I should talk about Kirk Douglas.
1: Well,
2: David
1: and here
2: Miller.
1: We go. He was right here filming a movie. Tell us all about it.
2: This has a merge of urban legend stuff and
1: sure.
2: How urban legends get created. I think people talk about Kirk Douglas being here still quite a bit. There's still, you know, a lot of old timers that remember.
1: It seems like him and John Wayne were the ones that hit the pinnacle here, and everyone knows they were here.
2: Yes. Yeah. And retells the story.
1: Yeah.
2: So, yes. 1955, Indian Fighter is the name of the movie.
1: Horrible movie.
2: Oh, God.
1: I mean, it did not age well.
2: No. I mean, but,
1: it's a perfect snapshot of the time period, and it gives us a social conscious for where we were in that time period.
2: Yeah.
1: But in looking back from today's times,
2: it is very,
1: very
2: uncomfortable to watch. There's some fascinating things in it and very uncomfortable to watch. So it's hard to, you know, say watch it, but watch it so that you see the stuff go by and you can know that, hey, Dean Holland's head is driving that stagecoach right there. Or that freight wagon, I mean.
1: Yeah.
2: Anyway, very problematic movie. But it is part of Ben's movie making history, which I like to tell people Ben puts the B in bad B movies. Yes, we've made
1: many
2: a lot
1: of them
2: bad
1: here
2: movies
1: have been,
2: here.
1: Yes.
2: But it was a significant investment. So it's the early 50s when this gets rolling.
1: Yeah.
2: Shevlin Hixon has just closed. So we've lost in December of 1950, we lose like half of the lumber industry here.
1: Right.
2: In one fell swoop. So the Chamber of Commerce is very actively looking for, you know, economic development pieces, right? The same things we talk about today. How can we bring new industry here? And I can't remember how Kirk Douglas had gotten wind of the place, but his production company is scouting for the ability to create a spot where they can film Westerns.
1: This would have been the first movie of prominence filmed in our area, correct? It would have been after John Wayne, or before John Wayne.
2: Yes.
1: And all of that stuff. So this kind of established movie making in Central Oregon.
2: This was an attempt to put us on the map in a much different way, a much more prominent way. The landscape was open. Making Western movies is huge during this time period.
1: Oh, yeah, they were the most popular.
2: You have these vast spaces where it's really easy to film things without anything looking modern having to be, you know, taken out of the picture. And as they're scouting around, the bluff above Benham Falls is the spot that everyone's encouraging. You could build a movie fort set there.
1: Okay.
2: And so that's what happens. And the Chamber of Commerce actually invested $30,000 in the building of Fort Benham, which is part of why the production company and Kirk Douglas says, yes, we will come to your part of the world to film this movie, is because of that investment by the local, you know, community. So there's all kinds of stories about how people, you know, were extras in this movie and different things. But so the fort gets built. Brooks Scanlon and Lelco Lumber, you know, provide most of the wood. Unfortunately, for the intention being that we can build this, you know, pretend Western fort that, you know, we can film lots of movies in, they used untreated pine timbers for the base of it.
1: Right, so it didn't last.
2: Yeah, so it didn't last very long.
1: We'll have more local legends on Fort Benham and the film industry here in Central Oregon with Kelly in just a few moments.
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1: And now let's find out more about Fort Benham and the movie industry here in Central Oregon with Kelly on Local Legends.
2: While it was there, so of course its debut is The Indian Fighter, 1955. It also gets used in 1957 for the movie Oregon Passage. It's used a little bit in 1958's Tonka, also problematic.
1: Yes.
2: An example of, so Sal Mineo, who was Italian, being, you know, the
1: playing a Native American.
2: Yes, yes. 1961, six episodes of Have Gun, Will Travel yeah. were filmed there. So those are the biggies that use the fort. But already by 61, everybody's aware this thing is not, yeah. is rotting in where it stands. And in 62, there's a fire that, you know, damages it. And also, as kids in rural spaces are wont to do, it's a great place to go hang out and party.
1: Yeah.
2: Right?
1: Yeah, let's go out to the old fort.
2: Let's go hang out in Fort Benham. And so by 62, the after that fire, the Forest Service is just like, no, we're done with this.
1: It's become problematic for them at that point.
2: This is a huge problem, yeah. And they had actually, the Forest Service had been involved also in the setup of this having to do a special use permit.
1: Yeah.
2: Because it's on Forest Service property. So 63, everyone's in agreement and that this is a problem, and the building is taken down. All of the fort structure is taken out. And the Forest Service has actually planted trees over it to try and help that whole area regrow.
1: Right.
2: So you can go out there and find, you
1: know,
2: remnants still. There is trace evidence of it, you know, but eventually the forest is going to grow up over it. And
1: there's no markers or anything saying this is where Fort Benham was.
2: Correct. But that all kinds of leads into that now when we get asked about things at the museum of wasn't there a this or that or the other, we do sometimes get asked, wasn't there a Fort Benham? You know, like it's
1: right.
2: in just the words Fort Benham get somehow transposed in, you know, public myth-making of, yeah. well, obviously there was a fort. It's like Fort Dalles or Fort Klamath.
1: Yeah, it should still be there, yeah.
2: Right? Or that it was older and yeah. part of the U.S. military
1: system. Like it was part
2: system.
1: Of a real fort, not a movie fort.
2: Correct.
1: Just for a movie.
2: Correct.
1: Okay,
2: so
1: gotcha.
2: Then we get to say, yes, very briefly for, you know, just over 10 years, there was a pretend fort there,
1: yeah.
2: and you can see it in the movies.
1: A movie prop fort. So,
2: yeah.
1: If you wish, go and see The Indian Fighter, but be warned.
2: yeah.
1: It can be problematic with today's social mores. So,
2: yeah.
1: But it is, it's a part of history, and it's a very cool part of our Central Oregon history. And I love the story that you've told me about when they were filming it. And Kirk Douglas in the Jeep running around town, racing through town, and people seeing the movie actors kind of misbehaving to a certain level while they were enjoying their time here. I think that's my favorite movie story from...

0: Central Oregon that you've told me.
1: Yeah, with the, again, the lady part, you know, was a young Italian actress, younger than he, that, you know, they were racing around in a Jeep. And one of my favorite problematic lines from the movie is when, because he's obviously in love with the chief's daughter.
0: Yes.
1: And one of the you know, army men looks at him and goes, "Are you an Indian fighter or an Indian lover?" Oh, my God. This is just, I can't even.
0: Now you really want to see it. If you want to find
1: out
0: more.
1: You're going to say yikes a lot. A lot.
0: If you want to find out more about the movie history or any of the history of Central Oregon, head over to the Deschutes Historical Museum. 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

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Tracy Byrd having too much Jose Cuervo on a Wednesday morning. We've made our way into the 9 o'clock hour. Let's keep the music rolling. Right now, here's Jordan Davis with Turn This Truck Around on KSJJ.

Today's Country, KSJJ 1029 MacArthur. And that's I like that tune a lot. I think I say that every time I play it. Hey, make sure you check out our Facebook and follow us because we are going to do some fun stuff. We always do some fun stuff over there. There's oftentimes to win. In fact, I know for a fact that you're going to have an opportunity to win a family four pack to see Neon Circus, the Brooks and Dunn tribute band, a little bit later on this week, probably over the weekend. But right now, what we're going to do on Facebook starting today is a grad shout out. We would love to hear about your graduate and how proud you are of them and what their future plans are and all that fun stuff. So if you head over and check out our Facebook, there'll be a post up later today, where you can leave a comment, and we just would love to honor your grads, and then we'll read some of those comments and read some of those names and stuff here on the show starting next week, because graduations are at the end of next week for a lot of the schools. So follow us on Facebook and let's celebrate your graduates. Here's Zach Brown on KSJJ. Happy Wednesday.

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0: Today's Country, KSJJ 1029, Luke Combs, Sleepless in a Hotel Room. That's going to wrap it up for me. I'm going to head out the door and go home and find some chores to do. I will be back tomorrow for the Thursday edition. We're going to have somebody from Street Dog Hero here telling us about a forever dog that needs a forever home on Thursday's Dog. We'll still be giving away the Blacksmith Fan Fest tickets to see Neon Circus, and we'll be putting people on our KSJJ guest list for the Pro Caliber Bull Riding Series that happens this Friday. So, reasons to tune in tomorrow, and I hope you have a great rest of your day, and I'll talk to you then.
1: Great book.
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0: Murphy rolling through 10 in a row with today's Country KSJJ 1029. Hi, it's Brian here. Stick around sometime this hour. I'll get you tickets to the Blacksmith Fan Fest for Neon Circus, Brooks and Dunn tribute June 6th.
1: Who knows I got a time. There's a few in here tonight. Well, I've learned my lesson too many times. Blows like you.

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Hi, it's Brian here. I'll take caller number 9 for 2 tickets to the Blacksmith Public House for the Brooks and Dunn tribute band Neon Circus June 6th. 541-330-0103. Good luck.

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0: there's Dan and Shay with Tequila. It's today's Country KSJJ 1029. Well, hi, it's Brian here. 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

0: 60s for high temperatures. Clearing up by the weekend. Saturday looks like sunshine and low 60s, upper 60s and sunny for Sunday to wrap up the coming weekend. 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

0: There's Morgan Wallen, Long Live Cowgirls. It's today's country, KSJJ 1029. Well, hi, it's Brian here. We're taking a look at our Central Oregon weather forecast. Well, you got a chance for showers this evening. Otherwise, partly cloudy late night and overnight low in the upper 40s. We're expecting a high in the upper 70s for Thursday with a chance for showers and thunderstorms. That's going to carry into Thursday night. Friday, we got a chance for showers in the morning, a slight chance for showers in the afternoon, and low 60s for high temperatures on Friday. Now, peeking into the weekend, Saturday looks like sunshine and low 60s. Should see upper 60s and sunny skies on Sunday to wrap up the coming weekend. 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

0: And there's Luke Bryan. Most people are good. It's today's country, KSJJ 1029. Well, hi, it's Bryan along with you. We're checking out our Central Oregon weather forecast. Well, we're expecting a slight chance for showers in the evening, otherwise partly cloudy late night, upper 40s for your overnight low. Should see upper 70s for high temperatures on Thursday with a chance for thunderstorms and showers. That's what Thursday's looking like. That shows showers going to continue into Thursday night. Friday morning, a chance for showers continuing. Should see low 60s for Friday's high temperature. Saturday, sunshine returns, low 60s on the way to get us into the weekend. Sunday, wrapping things up with a high in the upper 60s and lots of sunshine. 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
1: Join me tomorrow for Thursday's show, and since it's Thursday, we'll have Thursday's dog. We're going to have someone in from Street Dog Hero telling us about a dog that needs a forever home. We'll also put a couple of you on our KSJJ guest list for the Pro Caliber Bull Riding Series up at O'Neill Arena this Friday. And Neon Circus tickets. A top-notch Brooks & Dunn tribute band will be performing at the Blacksmith Fan Fest on June 6th, and we're going to give somebody tickets to

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4: 7-year-old Audrey and her mom Sarah saw the eviction notice taped to their apartment door. Audrey had seen the same fearful look in her mom's eyes before. By the time they sat down to lunch, Audrey had forgotten her worries. But Sarah hadn't. As she half listened to Audrey talking about her day at school, a piece of mail caught Sarah's eye. She picked it up and then dialed a phone number.
5: 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How may I help you?
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